0: Hi there! It's time for NHK World Japan's Easy Japanese. I'm Eriko Kojima.
1: And I'm Michael Reese. Let's have fun studying Japanese together. Today, we bring you Lesson 20 on how to ask someone not to put something in your food or drink. Tam, a student from Vietnam, has arrived in Hokkaido with Mia, a photographer from China. They enter a restaurant near a fish market in the city of Sapporo to enjoy fresh seafood.
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2: おすすめは何ですか?
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0: Now, let's go over the skit line by line.
1: Mia asks the chef,
2: おすすめは何ですか?
0: What do you recommend?
1: The chef points to the menu and replies,
3: このスペシャル海鮮丼がおすすめだよ。
0: I suggest this special seafood bowl.
3: イクラとウニがたっぷり入ってるよ。
0: It's filled with salmon roe and sea urchin.
1: Mia places her order.
2: じゃあそれください。
0: Then that's what I'll have.
1: Tam orders the same dish.
4: 私も。
0: Me too.
4: わさびは入れないでください。
0: Oh, please don't put wasabi in.
1: The chef confirms.
3: わさび抜きね。
0: Okay, no wasabi.
1: And he asks Mia,
3: そちらは?
0: How about you?
1: Mia replies,
2: 私はわさびをたくさん入れてください。
0: I'd like a lot of wasabi in mine, please.
1: Kaisendon is a bowl of rice topped with raw seafood. Wasabi is a condiment that packs a spicy punch. It complements the raw fish.
0: I love kaisendon. The wasabi hits your tongue and your nose. Mia asked for lots of wasabi. She must really like it.
1: Today's key phrase is, please don't put wasabi in.
4: わさびは入れないでください。
1: If you remember the form of this phrase, you'll be able to ask someone not to put something in your food or drink.
0: Here's what the words in the phrase mean. Wasabi is the spicy condiment we've been talking about. 入れないでください means, please don't put in.Today's point is about how to ask someone not to put something in your food or drink. Use the nai form of a verb and add でください.
1: The nai form?
0: Yes, the nai form is one of the verb conjugation forms. It's a negative expression that ends with nai. To ask someone not to put something in your food or drink when you're ordering, use the nai form of to put 入れる, which is入れない。By adding でください, it becomes 入れないでください。You can indicate what you don't want by placing the particle は after it. Combining the ない form of a verb with でください makes a request in the negative.
1: Listen and repeat.
5: 入れないでください。わさびは入れないでください。わさびは入れないでください。
1: How did you do? Listen to a conversation at a cafe or restaurant. The customer asks the waitress not to put something in his drink.
6: オレンジジュース一つ。氷は入れないでください。
4: かしこまりました。
0: Now, let's review the conversation.
6: オレンジジュース一つ。氷は入れないでください。
1: One orange juice. Please don't put any ice cubes in.
0: オレンジジュース is orange juice. 一つ means one, remember?氷 is ice cubes. Since he doesn't want any ice, he said, 氷は入れないでください。
2: かしこまりました。
1: Certainly.
0: That's a polite way for a clerk to say, I understand your request.
1: Now it's your turn. Listen and repeat out loud.
5: 氷は入れないでください。氷は入れないでください。
1: All right then, let's practice asking the clerk not to put other things in your food. Imagine you don't want dressing on your salad. Salad dressing is...
5: ドレッシング。ドレッシング。
0: For the verb meaning to pour on, in this situation, use かける。The nai form of that is...
5: かけない。かけない。
0: Go ahead.
2: ドレッシングはかけないでください。ドレッシングはかけないでください。
1: Next, ask the clerk not to use chili pepper. Chili pepper is
5: 唐辛子。唐辛子。
0: The verb to use is 使う。And the nai form of that is
5: 使わない。使わない。
0: Now go ahead.
3: とうがらしは使わないでください。とうがらしは使わないでください。
1: Today's bonus phrase is this line by Mia.Memorize the whole thing.
2: おすすめは何ですか?
0: おすすめ means recommendation. When you're in a restaurant and ask, おすすめは何ですか? What do you recommend? The clerk will probably tell you the most popular dish or the one the chef is most proud of.
1: Listen to how various people say it.
7: おすすめは何ですか?
8: おすすめは何ですか?
9: おすすめは何ですか?
1: Now you repeat it out loud.
5: おすすめは何ですか?
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11: 食いしん坊カイトにお任せ。
1: It's time now for Kaito is your food guide. Today we'll talk about the seafood that Hokkaido

0: is famous for?
1: Hokkaido is surrounded by the Sea of Japan, the Sea of Okhotsk, and the Pacific Ocean. So it's not surprising that the fishing industry is first rate.
0: Some of the best-known catches are crab, squid, and salmon roe.
1: Hokkaido seafood has fans across Japan. Department stores often hold Hokkaido food fairs. Discerning diners around the world recognize the taste. Large quantities of scallops in particular make their way overseas.
0: They're delicious, either raw or grilled in their shell.
1: Mm-hmm. At eating places near Hokkaido's ports, you can also enjoy local special dishes that use raw crab and shrimp. Freshly caught raw squid and sea urchin are exquisite too. If you're planning a trip in that direction, look into what kind of seafood will be in season. We hope you enjoyed today's Easy Japanese.
0: See you soon.

0: Here in Japan, it's a Friday evening. I'm James Tengon in Tokyo. Welcome to NHK Newsline. Japan has taken a major step to reshape the future of the imperial family. The Diet has passed a bill to revise the imperial house law, changing rules concerning both marriage and adoption. It's the first revision to the main body of the law in more than 75 years. The imperial family consists of Emperor Naruhito and 15 others. Under the original law, women leave the imperial household when they marry outside the family. There are concerns that one day there will not be enough members to support the emperor's official duties. Another issue is ensuring stable succession to the imperial throne. By law, the throne is succeeded by a male child of the paternal line belonging to the imperial lineage. At present, only three members are eligible. Under the new law, female members will remain in the imperial family after marriage. It also enables adoption of male descendants in the paternal line of former imperial family branches. In addition to the ruling Liberal Democratic Party and the Japan Innovation Party, the bill passed the upper house with support from several opposition parties. Those include the Democratic Party for the People, Komeito, and Sanseito. A supplementary resolution was also adopted at both upper and lower house committees. It calls for continued studies on ways to ensure stable imperial succession based on developments in the number of household members. So what changes under the revised imperial house law? Under one revision, women will stay in the imperial family after marriage. But the law does not include a provision that grants imperial status to their spouses or children. Current female members will be able to request to leave the imperial family upon marriage. Another key revision concerns adoption. The previous imperial house law did not allow the emperor or other imperial family members to adopt children. But the new law enables adoption of male descendants of the paternal line of 11 former imperial family branches. These branches lost their imperial status in 1947, and descendants now live as ordinary citizens. Adoptees must be 15 or older, unmarried, and childless. They would not be able to succeed to the throne, but their male offspring would be eligible. For a closer look at what all of this means, I spoke earlier with our senior political correspondent, Oikawa Jun. So, Jun, this seems to be a pretty significant change for such a historic institution. How is the public reacting?
1: My impression is that this law was passed quite quickly before real agreement was reached. NHK conducted a public opinion poll earlier this month asking whether people thought that imperial house law should be amended during the current Diet session. 38% of respondents answered that it should. 41% answered that there is no need to amend it. So there still seems to be a division of opinion among the public.
0: What have been the main points of debate?
1: One of the key issues has been the role of female members of the imperial family. These women have many roles, such as visiting areas hit by disasters, international goodwill trips, and attendance at public events. People have a lot of interest in them, and the media cover their activities extensively. The rule change that would keep them in the imperial household after marriage has strong public support. But opinion is divided on the nature of the families these newly married women would establish. Under the new system, they retain their status as members of the imperial family, but their spouse and children stay commoners. In other words, both imperial family members and ordinary citizens would exist within the same household. Public opinion polls have shown divided views on this. And another big point of contention has been whether to allow a female emperor. Some opposition parties argued that would ensure stable imperial succession. But for now, it's still only men that can inherit the throne.
0: Jun, there's also the new provision for adopting male descendants of former imperial branches. How is this being received?
1: Public opinion is quite divided on this one. And one former imperial family member also feels that it could be difficult for otherwise ordinary citizens to enter the imperial family in this manner.
2: Those eligible for adoption are essentially just ordinary people. They are pursuing their own dreams and trying to realize them. Can they adapt to a life that would be flipped 180 degrees? I wonder whether there are really people who would return to the imperial family and become loved by the public.
0: So, Jun, given all of that division of opinion, why was the bill passed so quickly?
1: One reason may be Prime Minister Takaichi Sanae's political power. She really solidified her grip on the ruling Liberal Democratic Party in her landslide victory in this February's general election. Some veteran LDP lawmakers did criticize the bill, but they were effectively drowned out. The main deliberations on the amendments only lasted about 3 hours, each in both the lower and upper house committees. That is an extremely short amount of time for such a major bill. But the opposition parties had to concede it. So while the bill has now passed, it's clear that there are still a lot of disagreements, both among politicians and the public. Ultimately, it will be up to future generations to judge whether this law reshapes the relationship between the imperial family and the Japanese people for the better.
0: The Japanese Diet has also passed a bill to penalize the act of damaging the national flag. It was approved Friday at a plenary session of the upper house. The bill was sponsored by the ruling coalition of the Liberal Democratic and Japan Innovation Parties, plus the Democratic Party for the People and Sanseito. The law defines the flag as a tangible object that's socially accepted as being used as the national flag. Publicly damaging, removing, or defacing the flag in a manner arousing significant discomfort or disgust can be punished with up to 2 years in prison or a fine of up to 200,000 yen. That's about $1,230. The law says whether the act in question is a violation will be decided by objectively studying the act itself and the surrounding situation. It also says consideration is required so as not to unjustly infringe on people's constitutionally guaranteed freedom and rights, including freedom of speech. A supplementary resolution was passed by the cabinet committees of both chambers. It calls on the government to publicize the aim and content of the law so it will not lead to suppression of political comment or artistic expression. Foreign students in the United States have been told the clock is ticking. Previously, they could stay in the country as long as they were enrolled in classes. Now the Trump administration will limit student visas to 4 years. The Department of Homeland Security says the aim is to address the spike in the number of students from abroad, as well as those who use their visa status to stay in the country for decades. The head of the department, Mark Wayne Mullen, says the rule allows the U.S. to properly screen, vet, and monitor people in the country. He adds that foreign students should remain focused on, quote, completing their studies and returning home. A group that supports foreign students says this sends the message that the U.S. is becoming less welcoming. It says as global competition for talent heats up, the policy harms innovation and economic growth in the U.S. Foreign members of the media will also see their visas restricted to 240 days, which is about 8 months. The new limits go into effect in September. The U.S. Department of Defense has announced it will mandate testosterone level checks for its military personnel. Defense Secretary Pete Hegseth said the move would optimize the performance and long-term health of combat troops.
3: We owe our warriors the absolute best medical care in the world, and this program delivers on that obligation.
0: The screening program announced by the Pentagon on Wednesday will apply to service members aged 30 years and older as part of annual health assessments. Those found to have low levels of testosterone will be given the choice to receive treatment. The department did not say if testing will apply to service women. The U.S. Air Force's medical department has been warning on its website since 2013 that higher levels of the hormone do not necessarily lead to better performance. It goes on to say that tinkering with testosterone levels by taking supplements and steroids could cause serious side effects.
4: Hostilities continue to escalate between the U.S. and Iran. U.S. Central Command says it completed its sixth straight day of strikes.
0: CENTCOM said Thursday it hit dozens of Iranian military targets. That includes logistical infrastructure as well as coastal surveillance and air defense sites. Multiple Iranian media outlets have reported on the attacks. They say there were a series of strikes across the country through Friday. Five bridges in the south were reportedly attacked, killing seven. And reports say an airport in the southeast was hit by missiles. Meanwhile, Tehran has reportedly asked rebels in Yemen to potentially close a key oil route. Multiple sources told Reuters that Iran asked the Houthis to prepare to shut the Bab al-Mandab Strait. They will reportedly cut off access if the U.S. attacks Iranian power infrastructure. The instability in the Strait of Hormuz has made it an important alternative oil route. A source close to the Houthis also spoke to Reuters. They said the group had completed their preparations by deploying missiles and drones near the strait.
4: Ukrainian President Volodymyr Zelensky has named his new defense minister, but the move has sparked protests from those who fear it will hurt the war effort.
0: Zelensky announced Thursday that he tapped Yevgeny Humara, the acting head of the Security Service of Ukraine, for the job. Zelensky says he played an important role in long-range operations against Russia and says he has what it takes to be defense minister. Ukraine's parliament still needs to approve the nomination. He would be taking over from Mykhailo Fedorov. Speaking to reporters Thursday, Fedorov suggested he was canned over disagreements on military reform. Protesters staged a large rally near Ukraine's presidential office on Thursday, demanding Zelensky reverse the decision.
5: At this point, removing him from office would only play into the hands of the Russian Federation and would, unfortunately, be detrimental to our country.
0: Russia's presidential spokesperson, Dmitry Peskov, touched on the issue Thursday. He said it doesn't matter to Moscow who the defense minister is.
4: Well, there was lots of action today, financially speaking. Here to walk us through the details is Yuko Fukushima.
6: Yeah, thanks, James. Yes, Japan's Nikkei 225 stock index plunged for the second straight session on Friday as investors offloaded AI and chip-related shares on concerns about earnings. The benchmark lost 4,130 points at one stage, its third biggest intraday drop on record. The index finished more than 4% lower, losing about 2,700 points to end at 64,141. Investors are growing less optimistic about the earnings outlook for AI-related companies. Japanese chip and flash memory giant Kioxia Holdings nosedived as much as 16% to its daily trading limit. The Nikkei has been on a downtrend since late last month. It set an all-time closing high above 72,000 on June 25th, led by buying of AI-related shares. Japanese frozen food giant Nichidei says it has restarted some computer systems after a cyber attack this week disrupted operations. The company doesn't yet know when all operations will get back to normal. The company on Friday said warehouse operations and some other services were partially back online. Nichidei reported the cyber attack on Wednesday, saying it affected frozen food deliveries and cold storage operations. The shipment delays hit restaurants, supermarkets, and other food businesses across the country. Nichidei is a key player in the country's logistics sector, storing and delivering products of many other companies. The Trump administration has announced that it will charge a new 25% tariff on certain goods from Brazil, citing unfair trade practices. The Office of the United States Trade Representative made decision on Wednesday based on Section 301 of the Trade Act. The announcement says a year-long investigation determined that certain Brazilian measures in a range of fields from digital trade to illegal deforestation are unfair. It says the measures are unreasonable and restrict the business activities of American workers and exporters. The tariffs will take effect on July 22nd. Coffee and beef are among items exempted from the measure. The office of Brazilian President Luiz Inácio Lula da Silva said there was no justification for what it called the unilateral U.S. decision. And now to NHK World's Jean Otani with BizPix.
7: Let's take a look at the key business and economic stories for the week ahead. On Thursday, the European Central Bank will announce its decision on interest rates. Rising inflationary pressure and geopolitical uncertainty have investors watching for signals on how the central bank will respond. On Wednesday, a Japanese startup is specializing in autonomous driving technology using AI. Tier 4 is set to go public. In this edition, we have the latest developments in autonomous driving in Japan and where it's headed from here. Tier 4 develops AutoWare. It's an open source software platform for autonomous driving. Automakers and suppliers use it to build their own systems. The startup supports a range of self-driving services already on the road and others still being tested. Mitsubishi Research Institute's Miyashita Koichi says the company's market debut could mark a turning point.
8: The industry had mainly focused on testing, research, and development, but I think it has now entered a phase where firms are aiming for mass production and growing their businesses by raising funds from the market.
7: The shortage of drivers has become a serious problem in Japan, so autonomous driving is seen as a way to sustain public transportation. The industry uses the term level 4 services to describe vehicles that can run without a driver under certain conditions. The government aims to have 10,000 such buses and taxis on the roads by fiscal 2030. A number of Japanese companies are stepping up their efforts to bring autonomous driving into everyday use. Nissan Motor is partnering with Uber Technologies to launch robo-taxi services. The vehicles will be powered by AI developed with British startup Wave Technologies. The taxi hailing service Go is conducting its own trials with the U.S. firm Waymo. Miyashita believes self-driving vehicles in Japan are likely to be first introduced in urban areas where demand is high.
8: Deployment will first go ahead in areas with strong demand within limited operating areas. As adoption increases, both vehicle and operating costs will gradually decline. That should allow services to expand more widely, not just in city centers, but also in suburban areas. In the meantime, Japan's auto industry cannot focus solely on the domestic market. It needs to develop technologies that can be deployed and compete overseas.
7: The race for global leadership in autonomous mobility is intensifying. Companies such as Waymo in the U.S. and Baidu in China already have thousands of robo-taxis in service. For Japan to compete, it needs to accelerate the pace of

0: getting its technologies into the real world. I'm Gene Otani, and that's this week's BizPix.
1: Now let's get you a check on the markets.

0: Police in Chiba Prefecture neighboring Tokyo have arrested a former nurse suspected of killing a patient with an intravenous drip contaminated with excrement. 51-year-old Furukawa Miyuki was employed at a hospital in the prefecture's Kashiwa City at the time of the incident. Police suspect that she injected feces into the extension tube of an IV drip given to a 75-year-old patient back in January. The patient died the next day. Furukawa has denied the allegations. A colleague had reportedly instructed the suspect to keep the IV tube for inspection after noticing the fluid inside was brown. Investigative sources said the tube was later found discarded inside the hospital. Police believe the cause of death was likely to be multiple organ failure caused by bacteria from suspected human feces entering the patient's bloodstream. The hospital held a news conference on Thursday.
1: This is an incident in which a nurse who should be providing a sense of security is threatening the life of a patient. It is an unforgivable act as a medical worker and a human being. It is deeply regrettable that such a situation occurred.
0: Investigative sources said security cameras captured Furukawa entering the room where human waste is handled just before the patient's condition suddenly deteriorated. The British government is urging soccer's governing body, FIFA, to investigate Argentina's team after its players posed with a banner claiming sovereignty over the Falkland Islands. Argentina's players held up a banner in support of their country's claims after their 2-1 win over England in the Men's World Cup semifinal. The banner said the Falklands are Argentine in Spanish, using the Argentine name for the islands Malvinas. Britain remains in control of the southern Atlantic islands after clashes with Argentina in the 1982 Falklands conflict. British Business Minister Peter Kyle reacted sharply to the display when he spoke to the British media on Thursday.
2: Politics needs to be separate from football. Now, that is now a matter for FIFA. I expect FIFA to do its investigation thoroughly.
0: A spokesperson at the Prime Minister's office released a statement saying that while the World Cup might not belong to Britain, the Falkland Islands definitely do. The statement goes on to say that British Prime Minister Keir Starmer wishes both teams in the final well, especially Spain. Tokyo has experienced severe cloudbursts on Friday. Our meteorologist Yumi Hirano has a look at the details in this update.
3: 64 millimeters of intense rainfall was reported in just 1 hour in Tokyo's Hachioji, setting an all-time record, and over 80 millimeters fell in Kawasaki. The intense downpours have caused disruptions. People across the Kanto region were hit by sudden heavy rain on Friday. In Kanagawa Prefecture, torrential rain flooded roads and underpasses, leaving many tracks stranded. The heavy rain also disrupted train services between Kawasaki to Yokohama. In central Tokyo, a government rain gauge reported nearly 70 millimeters in 1 hour. The rain left a riverside sports field underwater. A high probability of thunderstorms will continue through Friday night in Kyushu and also in Kanto, Koshin. More downpours could cause urban flooding and affect the evening commute. Meanwhile, another concern is approaching from the

Learning came with a hands-on twist for elementary school students in Tokushima who helped clean the shells of sea turtles at a museum near Ohama Beach. The beach is designated as a national natural monument. About 30 local students who are learning about sea turtles visited the museum. The children received instructions from museum officials, such as not to touch the turtles' faces to avoid being bitten. They then carefully used scrub brushes to wash algae and grime off the shells and flippers of four turtles, including 75-year-old Hamataro. Hamataro is believed to be the world's oldest loggerhead sea turtle in captivity. And with that, we conclude this edition of NHK Newsline. For all of us here on the program, I'm James Tengon in Tokyo. Thanks for watching.

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0: Glad to have you with us on this edition of NHK Newsline. I'm Raja Pradhan with the news from Tokyo. Japan has taken a major step to reshape the future of the imperial family. The Diet has passed a bill to revise the imperial house law, changing rules concerning both marriage and adoption. It's the first revision to the main body of the law in more than 75 years. The imperial family consists of Emperor Naruhito and 15 others. Under the original law, women leave the imperial household when they marry outside the family. There are concerns that one day there will not be enough members to support the emperor's official duties. Another issue is ensuring stable succession to the imperial throne. By law, the throne is succeeded by a male child of the paternal line belonging to the imperial lineage. At present, only 3 members are eligible. Under the new law, female members will remain in the imperial family after marriage. It also enables adoption of male descendants in the paternal line of former imperial family branches. In addition to the ruling Liberal Democratic Party and the Japan Innovation Party, the bill passed the upper house with support from several opposition parties. Those include the Democratic Party for the People, Kōmeitō, and Sansetō. A supplementary resolution was also adopted at both upper and lower house committees. It calls for continued studies on ways to ensure stable imperial succession based on developments in the number of household members. Prime Minister Takaichi Sanae spoke to reporters about the revised law after Diet deliberations on Friday.
1: Since becoming Prime Minister, I have recognized that the decreasing number of imperial family members is an urgent issue that cannot be delayed for even a moment. I am deeply moved by the fact that we reached a conclusion on a long period of discussions and realized the revision with great efforts from everyone.
0: So, what changes under the revised imperial house law? Under one revision, women will stay in the imperial family after marriage, but the law does not include a provision that grants imperial status to their spouses or children. Current female members will be able to request to leave the imperial family upon marriage. Another key revision concerns adoption. The previous imperial house law did not allow the emperor or other imperial family members to adopt children. But the new law enables adoption of male descendants of the paternal line of 11 former imperial family branches. These branches lost their imperial status in 1947, and descendants now live as ordinary citizens. Adoptees must be 15 or older, unmarried, and childless.

0: They would not be able to succeed to the throne, but their male offspring would be eligible. And for a closer look at what all of this means, James Tengon earlier spoke with our senior political correspondent, Oika Jun.
1: So, Jun, this seems to be a pretty significant change for such a historic institution. How is the public reacting?
2: My impression is that this law was passed quite quickly before real agreement was reached. NHK conducted a public opinion poll earlier this month asking whether people thought that imperial house law should be amended during the current Diet session. 38% of respondents answered that it should. 41% answered that there is no need to amend it. So there still seems to be a division of opinion among the public.
1: What have been the main points of debate?
2: One of the key issues has been the role of female members of the imperial family. These women have many roles, such as visiting areas hit by disasters, international goodwill trips, and attendance at public events. People have a lot of interest in them, and the media cover their activities extensively. The rule change that would keep them in the imperial household after marriage has strong public support. But opinion is divided on the nature of the families these newly married women would establish. Under the new system, they retain their status as members of the imperial family, but their spouse and the children stay commoners. In other words, both imperial family members and ordinary citizens would exist within the same household. Public opinion polls have shown divided views on this. And another big point of contention has been whether to allow a female emperor. Some opposition parties argued that would ensure stable imperial succession. But for now, it's still only men that can inherit the throne.
1: Jun, there's also the new provision for adopting male descendants of former imperial branches. How is this being received?
2: Public opinion is quite divided on this one. And one former imperial family member also feels that it could be difficult for otherwise ordinary citizens to enter the imperial family in this manner.
3: Those eligible for adoption are essentially just ordinary people. They are pursuing their own dreams and trying to realize them. Can they adapt to a life that would be flipped 180 degrees? I wonder whether there are really people who would return to the imperial family and become loved by the public.
1: So, Jun, given

0: if Prime Minister Takaichi Sanae's political power. She really solidified her grip on the ruling Liberal Democratic Party in her landslide victory in this February's general election. Some veteran LDP lawmakers did criticize the bill, but they were effectively drowned out. The main deliberations on the amendments only lasted about 3 hours, each in both the lower and upper house committees. That is an extremely short amount of time for such a major bill. But the opposition parties had to concede it. So while the bill has now passed, it's clear that there are still a lot of disagreements, both among politicians and the public. Ultimately, it will be up to future generations to judge whether this law reshapes the relationship between the imperial family and the Japanese people for the better.
1: Now, the Japanese Diet has also passed the bill to penalize the act of damaging the national flag. It was approved Friday at a plenary session of the upper house. The bill was sponsored by the ruling coalition of the Liberal Democratic and Japan Innovation Parties, plus the Democratic Party for the People and Sanseito. The law defines the flag as a tangible object that's socially accepted as being used as the national flag. Publicly damaging, removing, or defacing the flag in a manner arousing significant discomfort or disgust can be punished with up to 2 years in prison or a fine of up to 200,000 yen. That's about $1,230. The law says whether the act in question is a violation will be decided by objectively studying the act itself and the surrounding situation. It also says consideration is required so as not to unjustly infringe on people's constitutionally guaranteed freedom and rights, including freedom of speech. A supplementary resolution was passed by the cabinet committees of both chambers. It calls on the government to publicize the aim and content of the law so it will not lead to suppression of political comment or artistic expression. Members of Britain's ruling Labour Party have chosen Andy Burnham for its new leader. That means Burnham is set to become the next prime minister as early as Monday. Burnham is 56 years old. He previously served in Parliament for 16 years, then left in 2017 to become mayor of Greater Manchester. He returned to national politics after winning a by-election last month. U.S. President Donald Trump has claimed China illicitly acquired data on millions of voters starting with the 2020 election. Trump lost that election to former Vice President Joe Biden. Trump gave a televised address Thursday and said Beijing has collected names, addresses, phone numbers, and political party preferences on 220 million people in the U.S.
2: The Chinese government sought to identify U.S. journalists who had reported negatively on the U.S. president and pay them large sums of money to write more negative articles about him, as many as they could.
1: Trump said Beijing wanted him to lose the election. He went on to say intelligence on China's meddling in the election was kept out of presidential briefings and has asked the Department of Justice, the FBI, and others to investigate. Beijing has reacted sharply.
3: China urges the U.S. to stop making baseless accusations, refrain from using our country as an election issue, and do more to promote bilateral relations.
1: The Chinese Foreign Ministry spokesperson says the allegation was entirely fabricated and a malicious smear that had been proven groundless. In other news, massive wildfires are raging across east-central Canada, and they're now affecting wide areas, including U.S. cities like New York. A video taken in the Canadian province of Ontario on Monday shows a freight train being engulfed by flames. The train's crew was reportedly able to evacuate safely. High temperatures, lightning strikes, and other factors have triggered wildfires in various parts of Ontario. Thousands of people have been forced to evacuate from their communities. Helicopters have also been deployed as firefighting efforts continued on Thursday. Canadian Prime Minister Mark Carney says the government is in close communication with provincial and

0: municipal offices. The government is offering additional assistance as needed, and the Canadian Air Force is providing search and rescue aircraft. The smoke has spread as far away as New York, where visibility remains poor. Authorities are advising people to refrain from outdoor activities because of smoke pollution. Some people have expressed concerns about the potential impact on the Men's Soccer World Cup final. That match is scheduled to take place in nearby New Jersey on Sunday. But weather officials are forecasting rain by Saturday and expect most of the smoke to clear before the match. Japan's Nikkei 225 stock index plunged for the second straight session on Friday as investors offloaded AI and chip-related shares on concerns about earnings. The benchmark lost 4,130 points at one stage, its third biggest intraday drop on record. The index finished more than 4% lower, losing about 2,700 points to end at 64,141. Investors are growing less optimistic about the earnings outlook for AI-related companies. Japanese chip and flash memory giant Kioxia Holdings nosedived as much as 16% to its daily trading limit. The Nikkei has been on a downtrend since late last month. It set an all-time closing high above 72,000 on June 25th, led by buying of AI-related shares. Japanese frozen food giant Nichirei says it's restarted some computer systems after a cyber attack this week disrupted operations. The company does not yet know when all operations will get back to normal. The company on Friday said warehouse operations and some other services were partially back online. Nichirei reported the cyber attack on Wednesday, saying it affected frozen food deliveries and cold storage operations. The shipment delays hit restaurants, supermarkets, and other food businesses across the country. Nichirei is a key player in the country's logistics sector, storing and delivering products of many other companies. Next, from EVs to generative AI, China has made tech advances a key focus for economic growth. In its latest five-year plan approved earlier this year, the country aims to build a so-called modern industrial system with AI-powered innovations at its core. NHK World's Yoshida Mayu reports.
1: Shenzhen is often called China's Silicon Valley. The cities at the center of the country's efforts to commercialize tech breakthroughs, including autonomous vehicles. This operator runs more than 1,000 fully driverless taxis across four Chinese cities, including Shenzhen. Such taxis are gradually becoming part of everyday life.
2: I use driverless taxis at least 3 or 4 times a week. Since the driving is all programmed, I feel safe.
1: The latest Chinese tech innovation to make waves globally is humanoid robots. In April, Beijing hosted its second half marathon featuring them. Compared with last year, many more robots completed the course. The winning robot's time was also cut by more than half, highlighting rapid technological advances. The event also offers companies the chance to collect data on their robots' durability and other areas.
3: This event allows us to identify the challenges robots face in a wide range of situations.
1: The Chinese government also sees humanoid robots as a solution for industries facing serious labor shortages, including elder care. China has more than 220 million people aged 65 or older. At this nursing home with about 500 residents, humanoid robots and other robots are being introduced on a trial basis. Some play games with residents.

0: others patrol the facility around the clock. By introducing robots still under development into real caregiving settings, companies can collect data and speed up advancements.
1: By interacting with the elderly, the robots help companies learn how to develop products better suited to their needs.
0: As China expands real-world testing of AI technologies, it's betting on accelerating their development to fuel economic growth. Yoshida Mayu, NHK World.
2: The Rohingya Muslim community has seen more than its share of hardships in recent years. It now appears it'll have to deal with yet another tragedy. Terati Rako-san at our bureau in Bangkok has the details on that and other news from the Asia Pacific.
3: UN agencies say two boats carrying more than 500 mostly Rohingya Muslims may have capsized off the coast of Myanmar. The extent of the damage has not been confirmed, but there are fears of a potentially devastating loss of life. The International Organization for Migration and the UN Refugee Agency released a joint statement on Thursday. It says the two vessels departed from Myanmar's Rakhine State in late June. It says one boat, likely carrying around 250 people, lost contact shortly after departure. The second, believed to have been carrying about 280 people, likely sank off Myanmar's southern coast on July 8th. A UN spokesperson expressed deep concern over the report.
4: Escalating conflict and worsening humanitarian situation in Myanmar, along with limited assistance and opportunities in refugee camps in Bangladesh, are driving increasing numbers of people to attempt dangerous sea journeys just in search of safety.
3: The UN says nearly 300 such people have been reported missing or have lost their lives at sea around the region this year. The UN renewed its calls for the international community to do more to support the displaced Rohingya people. Papua New Guinea has announced it will immediately close the Taiwan representative office in the capital, Port Moresby. The country doesn't have diplomatic relations with Taiwan, but the office served as an economic presence. Papua New Guinea Foreign Minister Justin Shishenko said on Facebook his country is reaffirming the One China policy with the People's Republic of China. He said the government views the decision to close the office as a vital step toward deepening state-to-state trust. China's foreign ministry said Beijing highly commends the move.
5: This once again demonstrates that adherence to the One China principle reflects the will of the international community and is the prevailing trend.
3: Taiwan's foreign ministry has protested, saying it would not accept a unilateral decision by Papua New Guinea. It added it will continue negotiations and consider what measures it can take. China has been stepping up its presence around the southern Pacific. Since 2019, the Solomon Islands, Kiribati, and Nauru have all severed diplomatic ties with Taiwan and established relations with China. Authorities in India say at least one person has died and many others were hospitalized in a sudden crowd surge at a Hindu festival in the eastern state of Odisha. The incident occurred on Thursday as tens of thousands gathered for the annual Rath Yatra chariot festival. Odisha police said on social media that rescue teams provided first aid and oxygen to dozens of people before transferring them to hospitals.
6: So far, almost we have rescued 100 people who are getting suffocated, who are getting pressed inside crowd and feeling uncomfortable. We have rescued them. We have taken to the temporary hospital.
3: The centuries-old festival involves idols of deities paraded through the streets in colorful chariots. A crowd surge at the same festival last year reportedly killed three people, with more than a dozen ending up in hospital. Elsewhere in India, the country's first hydrogen-powered train was rolled out. It's part of an effort to expand the use of clean energy in transportation to realize a carbon-free society. The train started operating on Friday in the northern

0: state of Haryana. Prime Minister Narendra Modi attended the ceremony. The project was a joint undertaking by a government-affiliated company and a private train manufacturer. The train's fuel cell generates electricity by combining hydrogen and oxygen. No carbon dioxide is emitted. The operator says it can carry a maximum of 2,600 passengers. The government is also pushing ahead with so-called green hydrogen produced using renewable energies like solar power. And that wraps up our bulletin. I'm Thrachira Kausan in Bangkok.
1: Back here in Japan, July 26th will be the Midsummer Day of the Ox and a time for eating eels. It's a tradition to eat them that day to help maintain stamina in the summer heat. So shipments in a city that's a big part of the eel trade have hit their peak. The city of Nishio in the central prefecture of Aichi is a major producer of farmed eels. Staff at a local fisheries cooperative say the wholesale price is 20 to 30% lower than last year due to a bountiful catch of glass eels this season. They put the eels in cold water for a day or two to give the meat the right texture before shipping.
2: The eels have grown well again. They'll be delicious. They're more affordable than last year.

0: Shifting now to the weather, people in parts of the Mediterranean continue to deal with intense heat. Our meteorologist Yumi Hirano has the outlook into the weekend in our World Weather Report.
1: Much higher than usual temperatures have been baking southern Europe. Rome had 37.4 degrees on Thursday, and one location in France saw over 40. The heat is likely to continue on Saturday. The highs will be 38 in Rome and 36 in Madrid. Persistent heat and dry conditions are elevating the risk of wildfires from the Iberian Peninsula to the Balkans. Now moving to Japan, intense downpours have been disrupting traffic and commuting, especially in the Kanto region. 94 millimeters fell in just 1 hour in Ashikaga, northern Kanto. People were caught in flood waters on Friday as unstable weather brought torrential rain. In Ashikaga City, Tochigi Prefecture, a man said the road was flooded within about 30 minutes. Torrential rain also flooded Matsudo City in Chiba Prefecture. The city fire department said people were trapped in their cars as flood water reached halfway up the tires. There were no injuries. The heaviest rain has already passed, but showers are still expected to persist through early Saturday morning in northern Kanto. And another concern is approaching from the west. A frontal system will bring downpours to the Korean Peninsula to parts of Japan. Up to 300 millimeters is expected in South Korea by Sunday. And Japan's Hokkaido may also see downpours of up to 150 millimeters by Sunday. People there should watch out for floods and landslides. Heavy rain is also likely in Seoul, but heat is a concern in Taipei with a high of 36. That's it for now. Have a nice weekend.

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0: Hello and welcome to this edition of NHK Newsline. I'm Raja Pradhan with the news from Tokyo. We start with breaking news. The Pacific Tsunami Warning Center says a magnitude 7.4 earthquake has struck off the coast of southern Mexico. The Japan Meteorological Agency says there's the possibility of tsunami in the region, but no threat to Japan. Once again, we have breaking news. The Pacific Tsunami Warning Center says a magnitude 7.4 earthquake has struck off the coast of southern Mexico. The JMA says there's the possibility of tsunami in the region, but no threat to Japan. Japan has taken a major step to reshape the future of the imperial family. The Diet has passed a bill to revise the imperial house law, changing rules concerning both marriage and adoption. It's the first revision to the main body of the law in more than 75 years. The imperial family consists of Emperor Naruhito and 15 others. Under the original law, women leave the imperial household when they marry outside the family. There are concerns that one day there will not be enough members to support the emperor's official duties. Another issue is ensuring stable succession to the imperial throne. By law, the throne is succeeded by a male child of the paternal line belonging to the imperial lineage. At present, only 3 members are eligible. Under the new law, female members will remain in the imperial family after marriage. It also enables adoption of male descendants in the paternal line of former imperial family branches. In addition to the ruling Liberal Democratic Party and the Japan Innovation Party, the bill passed the upper house with support from several opposition parties. Those include the Democratic Party for the People, Komeito and Sanseito. A supplementary resolution was also adopted at both upper and lower house committees. It calls for continued studies on ways to ensure stable imperial succession based on developments in the number of household members. Prime Minister Takaichi Sanae spoke to reporters about the revised law after Diet deliberations on Friday.
1: Since becoming prime minister, I have recognized that the decreasing number of imperial family members is an urgent issue that cannot be delayed for even a moment. I am deeply moved by the fact that we reached a conclusion on a long period of discussions and realized the revision with great efforts from everyone.
0: So, what changes under the revised imperial house law? Under one revision, women will stay in the imperial family after marriage, but the law does not include a provision that grants imperial status to their spouses or children. Current female members will be able to request to leave the imperial family upon marriage. Another key revision concerns adoption. The previous imperial house law did not allow the emperor or other imperial family members to adopt children. But the new law enables adoption of male descendants of the paternal line of 11 former imperial family branches. These branches lost their imperial status in 1947, and descendants now live as ordinary citizens. Adoptees must be 15 or older, unmarried, and childless. They would not be able to succeed to the throne, but their male offspring would be eligible. And for a closer look at what all of this means, James Tengon earlier spoke with our senior political correspondent, Oika Jun.
2: So, Jun, this seems to be a pretty significant change for such a historic institution. How is the public reacting?
3: Well, my impression is that this law was passed quite quickly before real agreement was reached. NHK conducted a public opinion poll earlier this month asking whether people thought that imperial house law should be amended during the current Diet session. 38% of respondents answered that it should. 41% answered that there is no need to amend it. So there still seems to be a division of opinion among the public.
2: What have been the main points of debate?
3: One of the key issues has been the role of female members of the imperial family. These women have many roles, such as visiting areas hit by disasters, international goodwill trips, and attendance at public events. People have a lot of interest in them, and the media cover their activities extensively. The rule change that would keep them in the imperial household after marriage has strong public support. But opinion is divided on the nature of the families these newly married women would establish. Under the new system, they retain their status as members of the imperial family, but their spouse and children stay commoners. In other words, both imperial family members and ordinary citizens would exist within the same household. Public opinion polls have shown divided views on this. And another big point of contention has been whether to allow a female emperor. Some opposition parties argued that would ensure stable imperial succession. But for now, it's still only men that can inherit the throne.
2: June, there's also the new provision for adopting male descendants of former imperial branches. How is this being received?
3: Public opinion is quite divided on this one. And one former imperial family member also feels that it could be difficult for otherwise ordinary citizens to enter the imperial family in this manner.
4: Those eligible for adoption are essentially just ordinary people. They are pursuing their own dreams and trying to realize them. Can they adapt to a life that would be flipped 180 degrees? I wonder whether there are really people who would return to the imperial family and become loved by the public.
2: So, June, given all of that division of opinion, why was the bill passed so quickly?
3: One reason may be Prime Minister Takaichi Sanae's political power. She really solidified her grip on the ruling Liberal Democratic Party in her landslide victory in this February's general election. Some veteran LDP lawmakers did criticize the bill, but they were effectively drowned out. The main deliberations on the amendments only lasted about 3 hours, each in both the lower and upper house committees. That is an extremely short amount of time for such a major bill. But the opposition parties had to concede it. So while the bill has now passed, it's clear that there are still a lot of disagreements, both among politicians and the public. Ultimately, it will be up to future generations to judge whether this law reshapes the relationship between the imperial family and the Japanese people for the better.
0: Now, the Japanese Diet has also passed the bill to penalize the act of damaging the national flag. It was approved Friday at a plenary session of the upper house. The bill was sponsored by the ruling coalition of the Liberal Democratic and Japan Innovation Parties, plus the Democratic Party for the People and Sanseito. The law defines the flag as a tangible object that's socially accepted as being used as the national flag. Publicly damaging, removing, or defacing the flag in a manner arousing significant discomfort or disgust can be punished with up to 2 years in prison or a fine of up to 200,000 yen. That's about $1,230. The law says whether the act in question is a violation will be decided by objectively studying the act itself and the surrounding situation. It also says consideration is required so as not to unjustly infringe on people's constitutionally guaranteed freedom and rights, including freedom of speech. A supplementary resolution was passed by the cabinet committees of both chambers. It calls on the government to publicize the aim and content of the law so it will not lead to suppression of political comment or artistic expression. Members of Britain's ruling Labour Party have chosen Andy Burnham for its new leader. That means Burnham is set to become the next prime minister as early as Monday. Burnham is 56 years old. He previously served in parliament for 16 years, then left in 2017 to become mayor of Greater Manchester. He returned to national politics after winning a by-election last month. U.S. President Donald Trump has claimed China illicitly acquired data on millions of voters starting with the 2020 election. Trump lost that election to former Vice President Joe Biden. Trump gave a televised address Thursday and said Beijing has collected names, addresses, phone numbers, and political party preferences on 220 million people in the U.S.
5: The Chinese government sought to identify U.S. journalists who had reported negatively on the U.S. president and pay them large sums of money to write more negative articles about him, as many as they could.
0: Trump said Beijing wanted him to lose the election. He went on to say intelligence on China's meddling in the election was kept out of presidential briefings and has asked the Department of Justice, the FBI, and others to investigate. Beijing has reacted sharply.
6: China urges the U.S. to stop making baseless accusations, refrain from using our country as an election issue, and do more to promote bilateral relations.
0: The Chinese Foreign Ministry spokesperson says the allegation was entirely fabricated and a malicious smear that had been proven groundless. In other news, massive wildfires are raging across East Central Canada, and they're now affecting wide areas, including U.S. cities like New York. A video taken in the Canadian province of Ontario on Monday shows a freight train being engulfed by flames. The train's crew was reportedly able to evacuate safely. High temperatures, lightning strikes, and other factors have triggered wildfires in various parts of Ontario. Thousands of people have been forced to evacuate from their communities. Helicopters have also been deployed as firefighting efforts continued on Thursday. Canadian Prime Minister Mark Carney says the government is in close communication with provincial and municipal offices. The government is offering additional assistance as needed, and the Canadian Air Force is providing search and rescue aircraft. The smoke has spread as far away as New York, where visibility remains poor. Authorities are advising people to refrain from outdoor activities because of smoke pollution. Some people have expressed concerns about the potential impact on the Men's Soccer World Cup final. That match is scheduled to take place in nearby New Jersey on Sunday. But weather officials are forecasting rain by Saturday and expect most of the smoke to clear before the match. Japan's Nikkei 225 stock index plunged for the second straight session on Friday as investors offloaded AI and chip-related shares on concerns about earnings. The benchmark lost 4,130 points at one stage, its third biggest intraday drop on record. The index finished more than 4% lower, losing about 2,700 points to end at 64,141. Investors are growing less optimistic about the earnings outlook for AI-related companies. Japanese chip and flash memory giant Kioxia Holdings nosedived as much as 16% to its daily trading limit. The Nikkei has been on a downtrend since late last month. It set an all-time closing high above 72,000 on June 25th, led by buying of AI-related shares. Japanese frozen food giant Nichirei says it's restarted some computer systems after a cyber attack this week disrupted operations. The company does not yet know when all operations will get back to normal. The company on Friday said warehouse operations and some other services were partially back online. Nichirei reported the cyber attack on Wednesday, saying it affected frozen food deliveries and cold storage operations. The shipment delays hit restaurants, supermarkets, and other food businesses across the country. Nichirei is a key player in the country's logistics sector, storing and delivering products of many other companies. Next, from EVs to generative AI, China has made tech advances a key focus for economic growth. In its latest five-year plan approved earlier this year, the country aims to build a so-called modern industrial system with AI-powered innovations at its core. NHK World's Yoshida Mayu reports.
7: Shenzhen is often called China's Silicon Valley. The cities at the center of the country's efforts to commercialize tech breakthroughs, including autonomous vehicles. This operator runs more than 1,000 fully driverless taxis across four Chinese cities, including Shenzhen. Such taxis are gradually becoming part of everyday life.
8: I use driverless taxis at least 3 or 4 times a week. Since the driving is all programmed, I feel safe.
7: The latest Chinese tech innovation to make waves globally is humanoid robots. In April, Beijing hosted its second half marathon featuring them. Compared with last year,

0: many more robots completed the course. The winning robot's time was also cut by more than half, highlighting rapid technological advances. The event also offers companies the chance to collect data on their robots' durability and other areas.
1: This event allows us to identify the challenges robots face in a wide range of situations.
0: The Chinese government also sees humanoid robots as a solution for industries facing serious labor shortages, including elder care. China has more than 220 million people aged 65 or older. At this nursing home with about 500 residents, humanoid robots and other robots are being introduced on a trial basis. Some play games with residents. Others patrol the facility around the clock. By introducing robots still under development into real caregiving settings, companies can collect data and speed up advancements.
2: By interacting with the elderly, the robots help companies learn how to develop products better suited to their needs.
0: As China expands real-world testing of AI technologies, it's betting on accelerating their development to fuel economic growth. Yoshida Mayu, NHK World.
3: The Rohingya Muslim community has seen more than its share of hardships in recent years. It now appears it'll have to deal with yet another tragedy. Tirat Irako-san at our bureau in Bangkok has the details on that and other news from the Asia Pacific.
4: UN agencies say two boats carrying more than 500 mostly Rohingya Muslims may have capsized off the coast of Myanmar. The extent of the damage has not been confirmed, but there are fears of a potentially devastating loss of life. The International Organization for Migration and the UN Refugee Agency released a joint statement on Thursday. It says the two vessels departed from Myanmar's Rakhine State in late June. It says one boat, likely carrying around 250 people, lost contact shortly after departure. The second, believed to have been carrying about 280 people, likely sank off Myanmar's southern coast on July 8th. A UN spokesperson expressed deep concern over the report.
5: Escalating conflict and worsening humanitarian situation in Myanmar, along with limited assistance and opportunities in refugee camps in Bangladesh, are driving increasing numbers of people to attempt dangerous sea journeys just in search of safety.
4: The UN says nearly 300 such people have been reported missing or have lost their lives at sea around the region this year. The UN renewed its calls for the international community to do more to support the displaced Rohingya people. Papua New Guinea has announced it will immediately close the Taiwan representative office in the capital, Port Moresby. The country doesn't have diplomatic relations with Taiwan, but the office served as an economic presence. Papua New Guinea Foreign Minister Justin Shishenko said on Facebook his country is reaffirming the One China policy with the People's Republic of China. He said the government views the decision to close the office as a vital step toward deepening state-to-state trust. China's foreign ministry said Beijing highly commends the move.
6: This once again demonstrates that adherence to the One China principle reflects the will of the international community and is the prevailing trend.
4: Taiwan's foreign ministry has protested, saying it would not accept a unilateral decision by Papua New Guinea. It added it will continue negotiations and consider what measures it can take. China has been stepping up its presence around the southern Pacific. Since 2019, the Solomon Islands, Kiribati, and Nauru have all severed diplomatic ties with Taiwan and established relations with China. Authorities in India say at least one person has died and many others were hospitalized in a sudden crowd surge at a Hindu festival in the eastern state of Odisha. The incident occurred on Thursday as tens of thousands gathered for the annual Rath Yatra chariot festival. Odisha police said on social media that rescue teams provided first aid and oxygen to dozens of people before transferring them to hospitals.
7: So far, almost we have rescued 100 people who are getting suffocated, who are getting pressed inside, proud and feeling uncomfortable. We have rescued them. We have taken to the temporary hospital.
4: The centuries-old festival involves idols of deities paraded through the streets in colorful chariots. A crowd surge at the same festival last year reportedly killed three people, with more than a dozen ending up in hospital. Elsewhere in India, the country's first hydrogen-powered train was rolled out. It's part of an effort to expand the use of clean energy in transportation to realize a carbon-free society. The train started operating on Friday in the northern state of Haryana. Prime Minister Narendra Modi attended the ceremony. The project was joint undertaking by a government-affiliated company and a private train manufacturer. The train's fuel cell generates electricity by combining hydrogen and oxygen. No carbon dioxide is emitted. The operator says it can carry a maximum of 2,600 passengers. The government is also pushing ahead with so-called green hydrogen produced using renewable energies like solar power. And that wraps up our bulletin. I'm Thanachira Kausan in Bangkok.
3: Back here in Japan, July 26th will be the Midsummer Day of the Ox and a time for eating eels. It's a tradition to eat them that day to help maintain stamina in the summer heat. So shipments in a city that's a big part of the eel trade have hit their peak. The city of Nishio in the central prefecture of Aichi is a major producer of farmed eels. Staff at a local fisheries cooperative say the wholesale price is 20 to 30% lower than last year due to a bountiful catch of glass eels this season. They put the eels in cold water for a day or two to give the meat the right texture before shipping.
8: The eels have grown well again. They'll be delicious. They're more affordable than last year.

0: In weather, people in parts of the Mediterranean continue to deal with intense heat. Our meteorologist Yumi Hirano has the outlook into the weekend in our World Weather Report.
1: Much higher than usual temperatures have been baking southern Europe. Rome had 37.4 degrees on Thursday, and one location in France saw over 40. The heat is likely to continue on Saturday. The highs will be 38 in Rome and 36 in Madrid. Persistent heat and dry conditions are elevating the risk of wildfires from the Iberian Peninsula to the Balkans. Now moving to Japan, intense downpours have been disrupting traffic and commuting, especially in the Kanto region. 94 millimeters fell in just 1 hour in Ashikaga, northern Kanto. People were caught in flood waters on Friday as unstable weather brought torrential rain. In Ashikaga City, Tochigi Prefecture, a man said the road was flooded within about 30 minutes. Torrential rain also flooded Matsudo City in Chiba Prefecture.

The city fire department said people were trapped in their cars as flood water reached halfway up the tires. There were no injuries. The heaviest rain has already passed, but showers are still expected to persist through early Saturday morning in northern Kanto. And another concern is approaching from the west. A frontal system will bring downpours to the Korean Peninsula to parts of Japan. Up to 300 millimeters is expected in South Korea by Sunday. And Japan's Hokkaido may also see downpours of up to 150 millimeters by Sunday. People there should watch out for floods and landslides. Heavy rain is also likely in Seoul, but heat is a concern in Taipei with a high of 36. That's it for now. Have a nice weekend.

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0: Hello, everybody. It's time for Easy Japanese Grammar Lessons from NHK World Japan. I'm your host, Hiroko Kitadai.
1: And I'm Joe Queenie. 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
0: The key sentence for Lesson 38 is, Kashikomarimashita. Understood, or more literally, I have respectfully received your request.
1: The main character of our skit is Anna, an international student from Thailand. When she woke up this morning, she felt weary and had a fever. Anna is going to the hospital by taxi with her dorm mother.
0: Listen to the skit for Lesson 38. The key sentence is, Kashikomarimashita. Understood.
2: Kashikomarimashita.
3: まっすぐ行って、三つ目の信号を左に曲がってください。
0: Okay, let's go over the skit. The dorm mother said to a taxi driver, 市民病院までお願いします。Please take us to Citizens Hospital. Could you take us to Citizens Hospital? Or more literally,We would like to ask you to take us to Citizens Hospital. 市民病院 is Citizens Hospital. It is 市民, citizen, combined with 病院, hospital. まで

0: It's a completely different word.
1: Yes. Now, let's practice saying today's key sentence.
2: かしこまりました。かしこまりました。
1: Then, Anna's dorm mother explains to the driver the way to go to the hospital.
2: まっすぐ行って、三つ目の信号を左に曲がってください。
1: Go straight and turn to the left at the third signal, please.
2: まっすぐ is straight. 行って is the te form of the verb 行きます to go.
0: When we talk about one action followed by another, we change the preceding verb to its te form, right?
1: Yes. You first go straight, then you turn to the left. So you change 行きます to its te form 行って。
2: 三つ目 is the third. 三つ is three.
1: It has the number three and a counter つ。
0: In lesson 7, we learned how to say numbers followed by the counter つ. The way we say some numbers changes when they're combined with つ, right?
1: That's right. 3 is 三, but if it is followed by つ, it becomes 三つ. In 三つ目, 目 expresses order if it comes after the counter. The following の is a particle linking nouns. 信号is a signal.
0: 三つ目の信号 means the third signal, right?
1: Yes. O after it is the particle indicating the object of an action.
2: 左 is left.
1: に is a particle indicating the direction.
2: 曲がって is the te form of the verb 曲がります
1: to turn. You can express a request by saying the te form of a verb with ください Please.
0: I see. So, 曲がってください means please turn.
1: Joe, what do you say for could you turn to the right at the second corner? 2 with the counter 2 is 2つ. A corner is 角. The right is, do you remember? It's 右.
0: The second corner is 2つ目の角.So, 二つ目の角を? And then, what was next?
1: Could you turn to the right at the second corner? Is,
2: 二つ目の角を右に曲がってください。
0: Okay, let's try this. 二つ目の角を右に曲がってください。
1: That's great! Then, let's listen to the skit for lesson 38 again. Today's key sentence is,
2: かしこまりました。
1: Understood.
3: 市民病院までお願いします。
4: かしこまりました。
3: まっすぐ行って、三つ目の信号を左に曲がってください。

0: Now it's time for Teach Us Teacher, where the program's supervisor, Professor Tokunaga Akane, teaches us today's point for learning.
1: Today, could you please teach us some more about how to use honorific expressions?
0: Professor Tokunaga says, you use honorific expressions when you are talking with or referring to your seniors, superiors, teachers, customers, or people you don't know very well or at all. Even with the people you usually talk in a casual way, you use honorific speech when you talk to them on formal occasions, such as business meetings. The important point is where you speak. Verbs can have two categories of honorific forms. One is the respectful form. If you use it for the verbs that express the deeds or the situations of the person you are talking with or referring to, you can show respect to this person. For example, the respectful form of 見ます, to watch, is 御覧になります. The other is the humble form. You use it when you speak about yourself. You show your respect to the person you are talking to by using humble words when referring to yourself. When the taxi driver in the skit meant to say, I see, he didn't say, 分かりました. Instead,

0: He said, かしこまりました which is a humble way of saying, I see. Honorific expressions are difficult to use, even for Japanese, so don't worry about them too much right now. In a normal conversation, if you use the masu form of verbs, you can sound polite enough. Next up, we have sound words, where we introduce words that simulate sounds, noises, or behaviors. Today, we introduce some words that describe how your body shakes under a certain condition. フラフラ You say フラフラ when you can hardly stand because of fatigue or fever. You can also use the word フラフラ to describe how somebody is doing an activity without giving it much thought.
1: It seems to mean various things.
0: I'll introduce a similar expression. Kura kura. Kura kura describes how a person is feeling dizzy. In today's sound words, we introduced fura fura and kura kura.
1: Before closing, Anna looks back on today's events and tweets. It's our segment for Anna's Tweets.
0: Taxis in Japan have automatic doors. Drivers operate the doors. If you try to open them by yourself, you'll be cautioned. So let's be careful.
1: Did you enjoy Lesson 38?
0: Today's key sentence was, かしこまりました. Understood.
1: Next time, Anna has a visit to the doctor.
0: Join us again.
2: さようなら。